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It's 94HJY, your home of rock and roll. I want to thank everyone who turned out this morning and braved the rain to partake in the annual 94HJY Big Woody Golf Tournament. In the past, sometimes we would postpone it if there was rain, but today was rain or shine because, you know, Paul from the morning show was really deeply involved in the Big Woody, has been for a very long time among his many, charitable initiatives. He's done a lot of work raising money for the Amos House, the Big Woody, kind of his baby. He's retiring with Al on August 27th. We had to get it in today. I'm sure we raised a lot of money for the Amos House. I hope everyone had a good time. It's 94 HJY. It's Linkin Park right now.

0: It's your home of rock and roll, 94HJY. It is Kevin. 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You got two nights. You got that one stage and live performances by Goo Goo Dolls as well, opening up for the Goo Goo Dolls, Weezer, and many more. 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Yeah, it's the text to win contest, three times each day. I believe it's at 9, 1, and 5. You got to listen for that keyword and text it, and you could be going. It's HJY.
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Coming up, for those of you who work out heavily, I have a suggestion and a question for you. A suggestion we'll get into after this tune here. The question is, why do you work out? 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

0: It's 94HJY. Every once in a while, a doctor or specialist will come out with a suggestion or data that I think we already all knew for a long time. Sleep medicine specialist Dr. Shelby Harris recommends avoiding vigorous exercise within 2 hours of bed and watching out for caffeine and other stimulants in pre-workout supplements. You just came up with that all by yourself, Doc? Really? I mean, avoiding caffeine, the research, did the labs come in? Honestly, did he get a grant for that? What the hell?
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94 HJY, your home of rock and roll. A couple of weeks ago, man, everyone was hopping on that Red Sox bandwagon, right? They, you know, had the almost got the record for most consecutive wins since 46, and they're just climbing back into the race, you know, playoffs, wild card, closing the gap. Now, all of a sudden, they are just slumping like nobody's business. Everyone, you know, just kind of jumping off. I'm not hearing a lot of excitement about the Sox like I was. But they got a second chance to make a maybe another comeback run before. But the time is running out, fellas. You got to get going, man.

0: 94HJY. Yeah, Paul and Al retiring August 27th. But let's talk about something positive. They're still giving stuff away. This week, you got tickets to see Dave Matthews Band at the Amica Mutual Pavilion. That's going to be November 9th. And you got a bonus shot to win as well by listening to 94HJY on the iHeartRadio app. Click the contest tab. 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But for the rest of this week, yeah, Paul and Al giving away those DMB tickets right around 7:35. It's HJY.
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This next tune here I'm about to play, Heaven Beside You, Alice in Chains. I think everyone wants to have heaven beside them. My wife, every morning, she wakes up and I say, hey, it's Kevin beside you. Apparently, that's not even remotely the same. She might even call it a polar opposite.

0: 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And I was hoping, like, in radio, you want to play a song by the band that you're about to talk about all week long. I'm like, oh, we got this great Journey trip. Is there a Journey song during my show? And there wasn't. Not all the entire week, 5 hours each night. That's 25 hours of broadcasting, not one Journey song. Now that the contest ended yesterday, I got Journey.
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94HJY, you're a home of rock and roll. So yeah, I was filling in for Doug and Jen last week in the afternoon. So this time slot, I wasn't here to take your requests. I always welcome those on the iHeartRadio app talkback feature. Consider me your personal jukebox. Just be careful where you put the quarter.

0: 94 HJY, I'm about to enrage, like if you have a school-aged kid in your car, like a teenager, I'm about to enrage them because I was, when I was that age, and I heard anything talking about school returning, back to school sales during the summer, I would get really angry. I would fly into a violent rage if a commercial came on TV with kids in corduroys, a back to school ad for Leachmere or Caldor or Kmart. And one of the reasons I dreaded going back to school is because, well, the kids made fun of me because my parents dressed me with clothes from Leachmere, Caldor, and Kmart.
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94HJY, your home of rock and roll. I played drums, you know, most of my life, and my son said he wanted drums, wants to be like that. Well, no, he doesn't want to be like that. He just wants to play the drums, I think, and he'll the rest of the stuff he has no use for, the rest of the me, the death stuff. But anyway, he heard In the Air tonight, and he's like, oh, I love that drum part. And so now I hear that drum part and only that drum part coming from our basement, oh, about 300 times a day. It's a lot of fun. That's, oh, it's a blast.

0: 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Hey, look, yeah, school is coming back. I'm sorry, kids, who are hearing this, but it is. You can't deny it. And we're doing the thank a teacher thing again. iHeartRadio, powered by Donors Choose. 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

94 HJY, your home of rock and roll. Yeah, so last week, a suspicious package with a sex toy inside closed down Washington, D.C. streets. We'll talk about that coming up, and I'll think of clever ways to tie in the term suspicious package and sex toys. Oh, I bet you can't wait.

0: 94 HJY, it's Kevin. So last week, a sex toy was responsible for shutting down some Washington, D.C. streets during the rush hour. D.C. police received a report of a suspicious package in a trash can at a fire station around 7 a.m. And so authorities shut down the road. They investigated. In the end, investigators said the package contained an electronic sex portable device. Gee, so a giant phallic objects in public can close down the streets in Washington, D.C. It's amazing anything's ever open in D.C. with all of those D-head politicians walking around all the time.
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It's 94 HJY, your home of rock and roll. So maybe it seems early to talk about Halloween. I don't know, but we will, because there's a cool Metal Zone event from 94 HJY and our good buddies at Purchase Street Records. Stay tuned for that. Right now, stay tuned for Soundgarden, Black Hole Sun, a very Halloween-y type sun, in my opinion. It's HJY.

0: called?
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0: 94HJY, your home of rock and roll. So yeah, I'm going to talk about Halloween. I mean, it's August. Halloween's not that far. But the thing is, like, I never know. See, like, I always knew when Halloween was coming because they would open a Spirit Halloween location near my house, like in a plaza. And I think last year they didn't open it. So Halloween never came. I told my son, sorry, no candy. I guess Halloween was canceled. Spirit Halloween wasn't here. So you know what? That'll certainly help my kid's teeth and his current diabetes. He doesn't have diabetes. He's 13 years old. I do, from eating his candy, almost. Well, I'm pre-diabetic. I am not pre-fat, however. I'm currently fat. 94HJY's Metal Zone welcomes Purchase Street Records Halloween Party Saturday, November 1st at the Met in Pawtucket. All Sinners in Morning Noise. Yeah, they're going to be performing with special guest Pink Acoustic Rock and Roll. 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I'll see you tomorrow on the Paul and Al Show. Then again, 7 to midnight. Have a great night. 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
0: 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The most talked about music festival on the planet is coming back. 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
1: The Neil Peart documentary, No One's Disciple, will premiere at the Toronto International Film Festival on September 16th, followed again on the 19th before airing on Canada's CBC network on September 23rd. In addition to interviews with his Rush bandmates Geddy Lee and Alex Lifeson, it also features them recently performing with Peart's close friend Stuart Copeland from The Police, as well as Chad Smith from the Red Hot Chili Peppers, Danny Carey from Tool, and others. Peart died on January 7th of 2020 from brain cancer. He was 67. Rush did 4 shows in their hometown of Toronto last week. All 4 shows were filmed for possible future release. The Rock Report is powered by Kia of Dartmouth and KiaofDartmouth.com. 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

0: It's HJY. They're off.
1: Yet another reason to own a goat. Two pet goats are being hailed as heroes after they helped rescue a family in the aftermath of a massive tornado. Adam Sloat and his family, they were trapped beneath the rubble of their Enid, Oklahoma home. A powerful EF4 twister had roared through the area. They were totally trapped in the basement after the house was leveled. Fortunately, rescuers were on the scene within a couple of hours, and the Sloat family goats, Percy and Penny, led rescuers to the exact location where the family was found.
2: Yeah, goats are actually really cool, you know.
3: Yeah.
2: My ex actually had a pet goat that literally acted like a dog. Hung out in the house.
3: Oh, yeah.
2: You know, went on car rides, the whole deal.
3: And used to call Al's name in the backyard.
2: That was my neighbor Bill's goat.
3: All right.
2: Scared the living crap out of me the first time I heard that.
1: I'm just glad that my issue with the crows doesn't seem so bad now that you've got the goat situation, because I'm out in the backyard and the crows are like, Ma! Ma! Ma!
3: You're like, kids, shut up!
1: Aren't you kids supposed to be in school?
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0: Wow, did you see this? A New Jersey man facing serious charges after prosecutors say this is, I mean, it's kind of brilliant, but obviously illegal. He ran a network of illegal marijuana vending machines.
1: Ooh. Where do you find those New Jersey?
0: Yeah.
2: Mine got stuck. Hey, wait a minute.
3: Yeah, so put your hand up there.
1: I know.
2: I got a Zag Nut instead. What's this all about?
0: You're like bumping the machine back and forth.
3: Yeah.
0: 40-year-old Ben Gross of Toms River, New Jersey, arrested following a 26-month investigation. Authorities say his company placed 80 machines at businesses that he had no license to sell marijuana. And the dude brought in between $17,000 and $20,000 a day.
1: Whoa!
0: Police seized more than 100 pounds of marijuana flower, 5 pounds of hashish, 100 pounds of THC-infused candy. Well, Jim Shorts, there's your Zag Nuts right there. And vaping products from a warehouse he used to supply the machines. Obviously facing multiple charges.
1: If you're
2: 26 months for the investigation, it sounds like they were smoking some of the evidence.
4: Paul and Al.
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0: It's your home of rock and roll, 94HAY. I don't know if you guys saw this, but there are some cars that have been discontinued this year.
1: Oh, no.
0: None of which we drive. Cadillac, Volvo, Tesla, Acura.
1: Ah, well, the Volvo got rid of the station wagon.
0: That's right.
1: Can you believe that?
0: Yeah, it's classic, right?
1: Just as I was coming into my Volvo station wagon era.
0: Yeah. Well, you know, on the topic of that, let's talk about the cars that should be brought back, like, really. The original Volkswagen Beetle, for example. I mean, it was the automobile equivalent of Kevin Hart. It was such a great car.
1: Now, they do have the Dune version, which is very cute.
0: Yeah, but
1: I like it.
0: But the one thing you're not allowed to do is put eyelashes on your car, okay? Just stop that.
1: Come on.
0: What about the Yugo? You know, the irony was that when you turned the key, it didn't go. Right?
1: You don't go.
0: Yeah.
1: Jinx.
0: The Suzuki Samurai. It was taken off the market for tipping over, but realistically, with Tiger Woods and Tony Romo on the road, isn't it true for all cars now?
1: Seriously.
2: It never stood a chance.
0: Right.
1: And you know what the best part is? If you go to Costa Rica, which has like this mountainous like interior,
0: right.
1: Those are the vehicles they rent to you, are the ones that tip over.
2: I think now we know where
1: they all went.
0: Exactly, yeah. But the top discontinued car that should be brought back, in my opinion, Rick Ocasek. I mean, I miss the guy.
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0: It's your home of rock and roll, 94HAY. Well, Jen, as we look back on the 36 years of the Paul and Al show.
1: That's crazy.
0: You've taken so much abuse from us over the years, and you did it with pride. You did it with your head held high.
1: That's right. I like it rough, Al, so yeah. It's all good.
2: Well, almost dignity, but not quite.
0: Not quite. Well, I mean, you know, some of the bits that we did, I can only imagine from the produced bit how much grief you took in recording it. Here's one of them.
3: And now, the adventures of Earl, the not-so-subtle office sexual pervert.
1: Did everyone get the memo I sent out last week?
4: I'd like to give you a memo, Sheila.
1: In your dreams, Jim.
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1: You wish, Scott.
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1: Greg, you're such a loser.
6: Hey, Sheila. 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
6: High five. Yeah. Is someone going to get the phone? Or I got it. This is Earl. Oh, hi, honey. 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

0: It is HJY. It's kind of like a music appreciation class. Today marks the anniversary of the very end of Woodstock, the original Woodstock.
1: Right. The only one that really mattered.
0: Absolutely. Yeah. The concert was supposed to take place August 15th through the 17th, but of course so many musicians on stage got stoned and jammed their brains out. And also there was that rain. It got delayed. Jimi Hendrix was the very last act, and he went on stage at 6 a.m. on August 18th.
1: Wow. That's crazy.
0: Yeah, and his famous Star Spangled Banner is what kind of kicked off his set. And we found this audio clip from the straight-laced CBS News reporting on Woodstock.
2: What happened at White Lake this weekend may have been more than an uncontrolled outpouring of hip young people, struggling as they did to survive. First, the 20-mile traffic jams and 5-mile hikes. Then the intense heat and sudden rain. The thirst and hunger from the shortage of water and food, just for the opportunity to spend a few days in the country getting stoned on their drugs and grooving on the music. So that what was learned at White Lake was not that hundreds of thousands of people can paralyze an area and break the law, but that in an emergency at least, people of all ages are capable of compassion. And while such a spectacle may never happen again, it has recorded the growing proportions of this youthful culture in the mind of adult America. Walter?
3: And that's the way it is, Monday, August 18th, 1969.
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0: 18% of Americans would be more likely to take cooking advice from a so-called food influencer than from their own mom.
1: What?
0: Yeah.
2: My gal, you mean?
1: My mom was the ultimate food influencer to me.
0: Right? My mom had this terrible recipe, which ended up going viral on social media. I filmed her making a raisin sauce for ham.
1: That's right. I remember that. That thing went crazy, though.
0: Yeah, we got like over a million hits on it or whatever. But like, and I showed it to my mom and she's like, "Oh, I'm so surprised." And I was like, "Well, nobody wants raisin sauce, mom." But like, our food was so bad when I recreated it for other people when I got older, they were like, "What is this?" You know what I mean?
1: My mom could cook okay, but it was very greasy all the time. So at some point, my dad always kept a bottle of Stoli in the freezer. And instead of Pepto at the end of the meal, he would take the bottle of Stoli out and he'd pour himself a shot to cut the quote-unquote cut the grease.
0: Oh, yeah.
1: And so somewhere at the age of 12 was when I got my first shot. My dad poured it for me and he goes, "It was really greasy tonight, son. Here, you need this."
2: Now that's a happy meal right there.
1: And that's how the vodka started, my friends.
0: I was going to say, normally what happens is you drink all the vodka, then you need the grease to sop up the booze the next day.
1: Yeah, right, no. Yeah, it was mom's cooking.
2: 12 years old.
0: I know.
2: Son, it's an important moment in your life.
1: Of course, after that, I'd be like, Dad, you're running low on vodka in the freezer. You might need to buy another bottle pretty soon.
2: So you keep it in the freezer?
0: Yeah, yeah. Nice.
2: It
0: cold.
2: Doesn't freeze up, though?
1: No, because it's 80% alcohol. 40% alcohol, yeah.
2: Wow.
1: So it flows like molasses down my gullet.
0: Yeah, I was 12 when my cousin got married, and my older cousins bought me rum and Diet Cokes all night.
1: Mm.
0: And boy, was my dad thrilled to take a 12-year-old who was vomiting home.
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0: HJY, hi.
1: Good morning, HJY. How are you, my friend?
0: Doing very well.
1: My name is Matt. You guys rock, and you know what? Enjoy your retirement, and that's all I got to say. And I'm just wondering, do you have any bumper stickers?
0: We got a bunch stuck to an old door here. There might be some kind of laying around somewhere.
2: I have a couple at my house.
0: Yeah?
2: and the reason I know that is because it just peeled off my car a couple of days ago. Okay. So I went looking through the drawers, and I found a couple. So,
0: somebody from the station just posted a montage of like these really old HJY bumper stickers. There was the big effing bumper sticker, I remember. It was about 2 feet wide.
1: Oh, really?
0: People were slapping that on the back of their car back in the day.
1: That's crazy.
0: All right, man. Well, you know what? We'll get in touch with our promotions goddess, Stephanie, and have her bring some down to our retirement party, which is happening this Friday night.
1: All right. Yeah, but I'm friends with Al on Facebook, so.
0: Oh, okay.
1: Yeah.
0: I deny that. You can stalk.
1: I deny it too. You
0: can stalk him there, okay?
1: Yeah.
2: So the party's going to be great. 5 to 9 p.m., track 15, downtown Providence, Union Station, Providence.
0: Right.
2: And we're going to have the parking lot closed off because we're going to have a stage there for Dirty Deeds doing great AC/DC stuff. They're going to be protected from the weather. We're not, but it's rain or shine no matter what.
0: Forecast right now looks pretty damn good. So
2: right, exactly.
0: Hopefully we'll see. And remember, there are no tickets. It's a free event.
2: And parking is available blocks around.
0: Yeah,
2: so
0: all right.
2: Don't worry about that.
0: So hopefully we'll see you Friday for, or it's about f***ing time, retirement party.
1: All right, have a good day, guys.
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0: Okay, we got caller number 9 here. What's your name?
1: Patty.
0: Patty, how the heck are you? You've just picked up tickets.
1: I'm really good right now. I'm so excited.
0: You a big Dave Matthews fan?
1: I am.
0: Cool. Well, we got a pair of tickets. He's going to be playing at the Amp coming up in November. Who is your concert daddy, Patty?
1: WHJY.

What we've got here is failure to communicate. Some men you just can't reach. So you get what we had here last week, which is the way he wants it. Well, he gets.

0: What's so civil about war anyway?
1: Why Schertz taking the day off? He should take the day off more often. The Red Sox always play well when he's out.
2: Yeah.
1: They won 11-1 over Arizona. Arizona's actually a pretty decent team. Had like 16 hits. It was kind of cool. One of my buddies took his grandson to his very first Red Sox game last night. So they got a real treat on that with that 11-1
2: and after,
1: win.
2: After all that rain we had and everything, it wasn't rained out, and neither was the Big Woody. Apparently, you guys had a good time yesterday.
1: We had a great time. The issue, and thanks so much to Segregancia Country Club. What a wonderful host and a very unique, very cool golf course. And they had done, I think it was like a $1 or $2 million irrigation thing last year, and the course is just in amazing shape. But we had so many great sponsors. We raised a ton of money for the Amos House. The one issue, though, is that, you know, rain was in the forecast.
2: Right.
1: And you saw me. I kind of dropped by the station before on the way out to the golf course. I was wearing all of this rain gear, you know, expecting an inch of rain. We got, like, virtually nothing.
2: Well, and so, how would you have swung a golf club with that raincoat on? Well, you had, like, the Gordons of Gloucester raincoat on.
1: Well, I took that off, but I did have my rain pants on all day.
2: Okay.
1: Which, and it's good to know that they're waterproof from the outside, but also
2: from the inside. Yeah.
1: After my third IPA.
2: Yeah, maybe we need to send a pair to our president.
1: All right. But thanks for everybody. We had an awesome Big Woody golf tournament yesterday. And thanks again, Segregancia Country Club.
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1: After both Sharon and Jack Osbourne and the Ozfest social media teased earlier this year that Ozfest would be returning, there's finally some official confirmation. They posted a photo of Villa Park in Birmingham, England, with a caption, "More info on everything coming soon." Villa Park, of course, is where the Back to the Beginning took place, was the site of Ozzy's final performance before his death a few weeks later, back in 2025. There's also rumors of a couple of U.S. dates for Ozfest. They've circulated since Sharon started talking about the return. 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

0: is put eyelashes on your car, okay? Just stop that.
1: Come on.
0: What about the Yugo? You know, the irony was that when you turned the key, it didn't go. Right?
1: You don't go.
0: Yeah. Yeah, there,
1: jinx.
0: The Suzuki Samurai. It was taken off the market for tipping over, but realistically, with Tiger Woods and Tony Romo on the road, isn't it true for all cars now?
1: Seriously.
2: It never stood a chance.
0: Right.
1: Yeah. And you know what the best part is? If you go to Costa Rica, which has like this mountainous like interior,
0: right,
1: those are the vehicles they rent to you, are the ones that tip over.
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1: Now we know where they all went.
0: Exactly, yeah. But the top discontinued car that should be brought back, in my opinion, Rick Ocasek. I mean, I miss the guy.
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0: It's your home of rock and roll, 94HAY. Well, Jen, as we look back on the 36 years of the Paul and Al show.
1: That's crazy.
0: You've taken so much abuse from us over the years, and you did it with pride. You did it with your head held high.
1: That's right. I like it rough, Al, so yeah. It's all good.
2: Well, almost dignity, but not quite.
0: Not quite. Well, I mean, you know, some of the bits that we did, I can only imagine from the produced bit how much grief you took in recording it. Here's one of them.
3: And now, the adventures of Earl, the not-so-subtle office sexual pervert.
4: Did everyone get the memo I sent out last week?
5: I'd like to give you a memo, Sheila.
4: In your dreams, Jim.
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4: You wish, Scott.
6: And you wish you could go home with me tonight, Sheila.
4: Craig, you're such a loser.
7: Hey, Sheila, I'd like to rip off your top, throw you under my desk and your and then take you to the supply closet and buy you my and then take some paper clips and let you put them in my and then copy machine.
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7: High five. Yeah. Is someone gonna get the phone or I got it. This is Earl. Oh, hi, honey. Nothing.
3: This has been the Adventures of Earl, the not-so-subtle office sexual pervert.
0: You have taken so much abuse over the years.
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0: And we apologize.
4: I'm sure.
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0: It is HJY. It's kind of like a music appreciation class. Today marks the anniversary of the very end of Woodstock, the original Woodstock.
1: Right. The only one that really mattered.
0: Absolutely. Yeah. The concert was supposed to take place August 15th through the 17th, but of course so many musicians on stage got stoned and jammed their brains out. And also there was that rain. It got delayed. Jimi Hendrix was the very last act, and he went on stage at 6 a.m. on August 18th.
1: Wow. Can that's crazy.
0: Yeah, and his famous Star Spangled Banner is what kind of kicked off his set. And we found this audio clip from the straight-laced CBS News reporting on Woodstock.
2: What happened at White Lake this weekend may have been more than an uncontrolled outpouring of hip young people, struggling as they did to survive. First, the 20-mile traffic jams and 5-mile hikes. Then the intense heat and sudden rain. The thirst and hunger from the shortage of water and food, just for the opportunity to spend a few days in the country getting stoned on their drugs and grooving on the music. So that what was learned at White Lake was not that hundreds of thousands of people can paralyze an area and break the law, but that, in an emergency at least, people of all ages are capable of compassion. And while such a spectacle may never happen again, it has recorded the growing proportions of this youthful culture in the mind of adult America. Walter?
3: And that's the way it is, Monday, August 18th, 1969.
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0: 18% of Americans would be more likely to take cooking advice from a so-called food influencer than from their own mom.
1: What?
0: Yeah.
2: My gal, you mean?
1: My mom was the ultimate food influencer to me.
0: Right? My mom had this terrible recipe, which ended up going viral on social media. I filmed her making a raisin sauce for ham.
1: That's right. I remember that. That thing went crazy, though.
0: Yeah, we got like over a million hits on it or whatever. But like, and I showed it to my mom and she's like, "Ooh, I'm so surprised." And I was like, "Well, nobody wants raisin sauce, mom." But like, our food was so bad when I recreated it for other people when I got older, they were like, "What is this?" You know what I mean?
1: My mom could cook okay, but it was very greasy all the time. So at some point, my dad always kept a bottle of Stoli in the freezer. And instead of Pepto at the end of the meal, he would take the bottle of Stoli out and he'd pour himself a shot to cut the quote-unquote cut the grease.
0: Oh, yeah.
1: And so somewhere at the age of 12 was when I got my first shot. My dad poured it for me and he goes, "It was really greasy tonight, son. Here, you need this."
2: Now that's a happy meal right
1: and,
2: there.
1: And that's how the vodka started, my friends.
0: I was going to say, normally what happens is you drink all the vodka, then you need the grease to sop up the booze the next day.
1: Yeah, right, no. Yeah, it was mom's cooking.
2: 12 years old.
0: I know.
2: Son, it's an important moment in your life.
1: Yeah. Of course, after that, I'd be like, Dad, you're running low on vodka in the freezer. You might need to buy another bottle pretty soon.
2: So you keep it in the freezer?
0: Yeah, nice.
2: It doesn't freeze up, though?
1: No, because it's 80% alcohol. 40% alcohol, yeah.
2: Wow.
1: So it flows like molasses down my gullet.
0: Yeah, I was 12 when my cousin got married, and my older cousins bought me rum and Diet Cokes all night.
1: Mm.
0: And boy, was my dad thrilled to take a 12-year-old who was vomiting home.
3: Paul and Al.
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0: HJY, hi.
1: Good morning, HJY. How are you, my friend?
0: Doing very well.
1: My name is Matt. You guys rock, and you know what? Enjoy your retirement, and that's all I got to say. And I'm just wondering, do you have any bumper stickers?
0: We got a bunch stuck to an old door here. There might be some kind of laying around somewhere.
2: I have a couple at my house.
0: Yeah?
2: and the reason I know that is because it just peeled off my car a couple of days ago. Okay. So I went looking through the drawers,
0: yeah,
2: and I found a couple.
0: So, somebody from the station just posted a montage of like these really old HJY bumper stickers. There was the big effing bumper sticker, I remember. It was about 2 feet wide.
1: Oh, really?
0: People were slapping that on the back of their car back in the day.
1: That's crazy.
0: All right, man. Well, you know what? We'll get in touch with our promotions goddess, Stephanie, and have her bring some down to our retirement party, which is happening this Friday night.
1: All right. Yeah, because I'm friends with Al on Facebook, so... Oh.

0: retirement looming, we're kind of bringing in our favorite records from home.
1: Well, and why not? Because legendary bass player, lead singer, songwriter Phil Lynott of Thin Lizzy, his birthday is Thursday.
0: Now, you're such a fanatic. How many Thin Lizzy records do you own?
1: Including bootlegs?
0: Oh, yeah.
1: Honestly?
0: Yeah.
1: 25?
0: No!
1: Yeah.
0: Really?
1: Yeah, I have some really old stuff, too. And their live album, Live and Dangerous, which came out in 1978, a lot of people really consider one of the great live albums, and rightly so, my friends. We're going to do a double shot. We're going to have the Cowboys song go into Boys Are Back in Town.
0: Cool.

0: Big C, why are Schurz taking the day off? He should take the day off more often. The Red Sox always play well when he's out.
1: Yeah.
0: They won 11-1 over Arizona. Arizona's actually a pretty decent team. Had like 16 hits. It was kind of cool. One of my buddies took his grandson to his very first Red Sox game last night. So they got a real treat on that with that 11-1 win.
2: After all that rain we had and everything, it wasn't rained out, and neither was the Big Woody. Apparently, you guys had a good time yesterday.
0: We had a great time. The issue, and thanks so much to Segregated Country Club. What a wonderful host and a very unique, very cool golf course. And they had done, I think it was like a $1 or $2 million irrigation thing last year, and the course is just in amazing shape. But we had so many great sponsors. We raised a ton of money for the Amos House. The one issue, though, is that, you know, rain was in the forecast.
2: Right.
0: And you saw me. I kind of dropped by the station before on the way out to the golf course. I was wearing all of this rain gear, you know, expecting an inch of rain. We got, like, virtually nothing.
2: Well, and so, how would you have swung a golf club with that raincoat on? Well, you had, like, the Gordons of Gloucester raincoat on.
0: Well, I took that off, but I did have my rain pants on all day.
2: Okay.
0: Which, and it's good to know that they're waterproof from the outside, but also
2: from the inside. Yeah.
0: After my third IPA.
2: Yeah, maybe we need to send a pair to our president.
0: All right. But thanks for everybody. We had an awesome Big Woody golf tournament yesterday. And thanks again, Segregated Country Club.
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0: 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Not breaking yet on your two for Tuesday. 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Couple from Tom Petty, Metallica, Queen, all on the way.
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2: This is Peter Pan with the Beach and Surf Report for 94 HJY, the home of rock and roll. And we got a big change from yesterday's fog, drizzle, and clouds. We have some sweet beach conditions right now. Even some rideable waves for a change. Solid waist high on the set. Matunic is the best spot right now. Narragansett-Town Beach could be good later. Air temperature 76 degrees. We're up into the low 80s by midday. Winds north up to 10 knots. Water temperature 71 degrees. We have a high tide coming in at 12:31 p.m. Late afternoon low tide at 6:32. This is Peter Pan with the Surf and Beach Report for 94 HJY, the home of rock and roll.
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0: yeah. Going back on your Two for Tuesday, that one right there, Mr. Keith Richards singing Little TNA from the Stones. It's 94HJY, your home of rock and roll. None of us, not one person, will outlive Keith Richards.
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2: After both Sharon and Jack Osbourne and the Ozfest social media teased earlier this year that Ozfest would be returning, there's finally some official confirmation. 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
1: It's time for the NTTI Lunchtime Salute to the Trades. Thanks.
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0: you. Miss 'em, 94HJY, your home of rock and roll. Sharon says that Ozfest is coming back in 2027, perhaps with an AI Aussie.
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18: What's happening, fellow sports fans? It's Andy West. Let's look back on this day in sports history, August 18th. We'll start with a weird baseball tale in 1965. Hank Aaron hit a monster home run that would have been his 28th of the season, but was called out because his left foot was entirely out of the batter's box when he hit it. Bob Uecker, who became a famous play-by-play announcer, was the catcher for the Cardinals and the one that brought it to the umpire's attention. The Braves would win the game 5-3 on another home run in the ninth inning by Don Dillard. Jumping way ahead, today in 2009, 6 months after he tearfully announced his retirement for the second time, and 3 weeks after affirming he would never return to football, Brett Favre signs a 2-year, $25 million deal with the Minnesota Vikings. And today in 2016, Jamaica's Usain Bolt completes an unprecedented third consecutive sweep of the 100 and 200 meter sprints, elevating his status as the most decorated male sprinter in Olympic history.
17: Now you know, today in sports history on iHeartRadio.

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Soundgarden right there. Still to come, some Alice in Chains for your two for Tuesday. And a couple from the Cars. 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

0: Oh yeah, more of your 90s rock. It's Tuesday with Doug and Jen coming up at 5 o'clock today. It's 94HJY, your home of rock and roll. I am Kat, scratching on out of here. Until next time, entertain your own damn self.
1: Paul and L.
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2: A semi-truck caught on fire on a highway bridge in San Diego. No one was hurt, but the truck exploded, sending hundreds of pounds of almonds into the air and raining down on the parking lot below.
3: Oh my God. We're loading up our tools, getting ready to go to work, and then we just hear a big boom from behind us. We look up, we see all these almonds start falling from the bridge and a big cloud of smoke. And I came out to check my truck, and it just got littered with almonds.
4: I haven't had that many nuts hit my face since I asked the boss for a raise.
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1: Paul and L.
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0: I heard you missed me. I'm back.
1: Look who's back.
0: Yeah, so a little golf yesterday.
1: Yeah, that's good. It's important to miss the first day back to work by golfing.
0: I think it's a must. It's a must do. Only golf a daytime tournament.
1: Yeah.
0: During a work week.
1: Oh.
0: Especially if it's charity, because sometimes you can use a spirit day.
1: Oh.
0: For it. They have those available. It was fun. It was a fun day. I had some work stresses that went on while I was golfing.
1: Boy.
0: And I'll tell you something not to do when you're doing anything that you enjoy.
1: Yeah.
0: Talk to bosses.
1: Oh, yeah, no.
0: I almost had a stroke.
1: That's great.
0: A rage stroke. That's how it's going to kill me, I realized yesterday. Because I'm pretty sure, like at one point after the conversation I had, I put my hand, it was about a foot from my face.
1: Yeah.
0: And I could feel heat. Like it was like 800 degrees, like a blast furnace of rage.
1: Yeah, that's not good.
0: No, I don't think so. And so, I don't want it to kill me.
1: Yeah, don't. But I will tell you that stress, that's that cortisol stuff.
0: Yeah.
1: So you must have an interesting reaction to cortisol. Like your body must heat, you know?
0: I think the cortisol is a stress drug.
1: It's
0: a stress release hormone.
1: Yeah.
0: And is it rage related?
1: Well, it's anger and stress.
0: I feel anger very strongly, just generally.
1: Hmm.
0: That's my go-to emotion.
1: The heating up is interesting, though. I would like to dig more into that.
0: You know the guy...
1: Let's call your doctor.
0: There was a cartoon about feelings inside this girl's head.
1: Okay.
0: They kind of ran...
1: Inside Out?
0: Is that what it's called?
1: Yeah.
0: And there was a little rage guy.
1: Yeah.
0: You see him when you do, and I forget, but he would blow his stack.
1: Lewis Black.
0: Was
1: he was
0: that
1: voiced
0: who did it?
1: By Lewis Black.
0: Yeah, that was me, yes. That guy is like, he's at the controls. There's no one else in my head. I don't have much other emotion, just anger.
1: But, I didn't get any hate mail while you
0: really?
1: Were...
0: Really? Well, you didn't get any, I hope he's never coming back mail?
1: No, but also nobody said, I hate you.
0: Why would they hate you?
1: Well,
0: you're wonderful.
1: But together we're better. We're like peanut butter and jelly.
0: We have peas and carrots.
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2: Well, we peasants have had a good day so far.
1: Excellent.
2: The land of millionaires, right?
0: Yeah. They allow you on their beach.
1: I was going to say, how many spots did they block off today?
2: Oh, just about all of them. We got lots of sun right now, light winds, rideable waves. This is going to continue right through dark. Best spot right now is in Narragansett Town Beach and Second Beach in Middletown. We're moving into a dead low tide at 6:32 this afternoon. We got some south winds blowing right now. They switched from north this morning. Water is 70 degrees this afternoon. This is Peter Pan with the afternoon surf and beach report for 94 HJY. 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
0: We run. 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

0: 94 HJY, your home of rock and roll. We want you to say goodbye to Paul and Al in style. It's their about effing time retirement party.
1: I know. I was using the actual F word, like not on the radio. Or
0: I
1: anything.
0: Hope not.
1: And Paul was like, it's freaking. And I was like, that Paul.
0: Well, it's not. It's spelled from what I'm reading here with not enough letters to be freaking.
1: Yeah.
0: Even though they did use the... you know, the weird little symbols.
1: The hashtag and the ampersand.
0: The U and the C.
1: Mm-hmm.
0: I had to stop using the ampersand because it always tries to add an email address.
1: Which is never good. Yeah.
0: 36 years they've been here, and they're going out in style. Dirty Deeds, the AC/DC Experience, live at Track 15 this Friday.
1: Yeah, super excited. It's going to be a great show. Looks like the weather is going to hold out, even though I did pay extra for the covered stage.
0: Yeah, you don't want to roll the dice. Which is good.
1: We're going to be at Track 15. Party starts at 5 o'clock. Dirty Deeds on at 6:30. I think they roll from 6:30 to 8:30. And then, of course, Paul and Al there the whole time partying. So you can go in, grab a drink. You can grab a bite to eat. You don't have to worry. You can come right from work.
0: Plenty of parking.
1: You can get fed while you're there.
0: The mall parking lot. Cheap, cheap, cheap. And a block away.
1: And right next door, which is the Courtyard Marriott lot, you can park there, too.

0: You know, if you're lucky, you've already hit quit in time. But if not, this is a good question to ask.
1: What's that?
0: And it was asked on social media.
1: All right, ask me.
0: Would it be appropriate to drink a non-alcoholic beer at work?
1: It's never appropriate to drink a non-alcoholic beer because they taste bad. Just have a soda.
0: Well, I mean, but what if you really love the taste of beer?
1: If you really love the taste of non-alcoholic beer,
0: yeah,
1: which is not the same as the taste of beer, then have at it.
0: Well, that Athletic Ale, they do try pretty hard, but it's mostly IPA, and you know that's a little bit of a stingy mouth.
1: Oh yeah, so if you like terrible beer that tastes like a skunk,
0: no,
1: put its butthole right up against your lips.
0: Excuse me, you drink white wine with a kitty litter flavor to it, so I don't want to hear your choice of beers.
1: is lovely. I will say,
0: I love beer. I don't love it enough to drink it all the time, but when I have a beer, it's always like, I don't know, I like it, but I don't know about drinking, like slapping down an O'Doul's, you know.
1: It's
0: what
1: like
0: I mean?
1: Saying, listen, if I give you a joint, tastes like pot,
0: mm-hmm,
1: makes you cough a little bit like pot,
0: yeah,
1: but doesn't get you high,
0: yeah,
1: I would say no, that's okay,
0: it's a cigarette.
1: Thanks a lot. No, a cigarette gives me nicotine.
0: Okay.
1: But non-alcoholic beer doesn't have like some other thing.
0: I know, but can you do it? Like, can you drink a whatever, zero, whatever they want.
1: They can, if they want to have a Caliber or a O'Doul's.
0: Yeah.
1: All these, and now there's all the 0.0, the Heineken.
0: Yeah.
1: There's the Guinness has a, I guess, a non-alcoholic version.
0: I think that's called Guinness Zero, actually.
1: Yeah. I mean, why not?
0: Yeah.
1: I just don't know why you would. But if you want to, why would it be inappropriate?
0: I'm just saying, like, is it weird to see somebody slamming down a beer at work? You know what I mean?
1: But it's not a beer. It's a fake beer.
0: But
1: there's no alcohol.
0: Yeah.
1: I mean, it would be weird, I guess. If I walked by somebody's cube and they were drinking an O'Doul's, I might be like, really? Seems odd, but okay.
0: Yeah.
1: You do you, brother, or sister.
0: Yeah, it is Guinness Zero.
1: It's not something I would do. My grandfather was an alcoholic. He stopped drinking when I was 5 or something. I never saw him drink. But boy, did he love his non-alcoholic beer. And he only loved this Caliber. And some places had it because there weren't a lot of them available. And if he went someplace and they didn't have it and he had to have an O'Doul's, he was like pouty. And I'm like, it all tastes bad.
0: Mm.
1: Who cares?
0: Yeah.
1: But

0: if that's your jam, you know, go.
1: Okay. You so it wouldn't be weird?
0: I would like think weird.
1: Like what, you're what, sitting.
0: Should you get fired?
1: You're
0: for
1: sitting
0: it?
1: At the community lunch table.
0: Yeah, and you pop open a non-alcohol. No, what's the difference? From a soda or something.
1: Yeah, Two Roads Enough Said Helles.
0: I just feel
1: or
0: like
1: a Best Day Kolsch.
0: I would prefer a Coca-Cola to a beer flavored beverage that didn't have alcohol in it.
1: Okay.
0: I like beer. Sometimes they really hit the spot.
1: Sometimes they bloat me.
0: But I will say, yeah, that's why.
1: Like I can float belly up in the pool and my face could be underwater because my belly's so bloated.
0: But I have to be honest with you. Like, I don't even have a drink if I only have time for one. Like, if I'm going to have an alcoholic drink.
1: Mm-hmm.
0: I want to get a buzz going.
1: Okay, but I'm just saying the question isn't about whether you can drink a beer at work. It's whether or not you can drink a non-alcoholic
0: you
1: beer.
0: You can really drink either if you're careful. If you have the right coffee cup. You know those big Yetis? You can drink Jameson all day if you want to. But we
1: don't condone that behavior.
0: I do. I say if I owned a business where there was no heavy equipment or machinery, I'd probably buy my staff alcohol because I'd be like, if they're not drunk, they might kill me. You know what I mean? Like the way these companies are run nowadays, better to keep the masses placated with alcohol.
2: Heavy traffic remains on 195 westbound between Wampanoag Trail and Warren Ave. 195 eastbound drags between I-95 and the Washington Bridge. 95 northbound is sluggish between Thurber's Ave and 195. 95 southbound, you're on the brakes between Smithfield Ave and 195. With your Southern New England traffic, I'm Lexi Mack and I've got your back.
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16: 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That man was Jeffrey Epstein, and he had set up a system designed to bring him underage girls. Local police and the federal government would investigate and, by their count, find dozens of victims. Epstein would become one of the world's most infamous predators, a man who could have faced decades in prison but served just 13 months in his own wing of a county jail.
11: Why would you cut this deal with Jeffrey Epstein?
16: Epstein's abuse would span years and cross state lines.
19: New York, Palm Beach, New Mexico, Paris, Virgin Islands, and each one of those residences is an alleged crime scene.
16: I'm ABC's Mark Remillard, and with a team of journalists from the ABC News Investigative Unit, we've traveled around the country to look at Jeffrey Epstein and the allegations of his horrifying abuse, to hear from the girls who suffered it, who are now women fighting to recover from it. Truth and Lies, Jeffrey Epstein.
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1: 77 years old, passed away.
0: 77.
1: Yeah.
0: These guys were up there. It's amazing how long they were making music, ZZ Top. There's a great documentary kicking around on one of the streaming services. I think Amazon Prime.
1: Okay.
0: That was just very cool. But I was amazed at how long they had been together as a band.
1: Yeah.
0: You know, they didn't get big until the 80s, but they've been around since the early 70s. Maybe late 60s, and you know, played with like Hendrix and stuff. They were a pretty amazing band. And Frank Beard, the one guy in the band without a beard, which is always weird.
1: I know.
0: Yeah.
1: But he did have a little scruff. A little mustache. Yes.
0: He always had the mustache.
1: And a little scruff, but not a real, like, full-on, full-length beard, yeah, like the rest of the band.
0: He had the name Beard. And I think he had once talked about, like, you know, they were a bar band playing bluesy stuff in bars. And then in the 80s, when Eliminator came out and became an enormous commercial success, MTV and all that, then women started going to their shows.
1: Uh-huh.
0: And Frank Beard was very, very happy about that.
1: 56 years the band was together?
0: I mean, forever.
1: Wow. Yeah,
0: it's amazing. So just wanted to pass that information along to you. And, you know, we'll play some ZZ Top, I'm sure, coming up in just a bit. So stick around for that.

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0: Over half of U.S. workers don't step outside during the workday. Now, I know a lot of people work outside, and that is sometimes good. Not great if you're in Texas, because I don't think they have to give you water breaks anymore. I think
1: How did they get away with that?
0: I think they just pave over you when you pass out. There's a lot of bumpy roads.
1: That's messed up.
0: In Texas. But if you work inside, I worked in Boston for a while, and my studio that I worked out of, I did commercial production voiceover stuff, and it was in the middle of the building, so there were no windows, and I would go in there sometimes, and it would be dark-ish in the morning, and then I would leave, and it would be dark, and I would not see the daylight.
1: Yeah.
0: And it was weird. Like, after a while, it's a weird feeling, especially in the winter in New England, you know, it's dark till late.
1: Yeah.
0: And then it's dark early.
1: Mm-hmm.
0: And you feel like I don't know where I am right now. My soul is dying. You got to get the sunlight.
1: That's what work does. It sucks the soul out of you.
0: But it really sucks the soul out of you if you can't go outside at all.
1: Yeah, that's why I have yet to work in a factory, you know?
0: It's tough. And they set them up like casinos, right? So you don't know what time it is, and you don't know what's going on.
1: No clocks on the wall.
0: No clocks on. They pump in oxygen to keep you awake so you
1: keep
0: grinding.
1: You know what you could keep me inside is if you've got a good cafeteria. If you've got a good calf, it doesn't matter
0: if there's outside. Every once in a while, someone would be like, oh, I'm going to eat at my desk. And I'd be like, get bent. We're going. And I'd make everyone leave, and we'd go to a restaurant.
1: Oh, they must love you. Sandwich.
0: I'm like, let's go. We're getting out. We're going to get some sunlight. They give us an hour. We're taking an hour 15. I'll spend the whole hour ordering and then bring my meal back and eat it at the desk. But office work is a weird thing. These weird cube farms now they have that don't have high walls on the cubes, like the open floor plan and stuff like that. But sometimes you're in the middle of the building. In these big buildings, if you got a crummy office, rent's cheap, no windows. How do you do it?
1: I don't know.
0: You start to lose your mind eventually.
1: I know. I have to face something, a window, a door, something.
0: Yeah, a little life outside of the office is important. So if you're not one of those people that get out, start doing it, because it can't lead to good mental health, I don't think.
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3: 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He was in hospice care. Beard had been in poor health for some time. 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

0: 94HJY, it's Doug and Jen, and the iHeartRadio Music Festival is coming to Vegas. It's two nights, which is always fun. One stage, the 18th and 19th of September, presented by Capital One. And we would love for you to go. People have won this locally and had a great time. You get the hotel, right?
1: Yeah, you get the hotel, the airfare. 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
0: Exactly, at the slot machine at the airport. So listen, because we've got opportunities three times every weekday, 9, 1, and 5. Next chance coming up at the top of the hour.
1: Plus, you get to go see Muse. Very good live.
0: I would, honestly,
1: Goo Goo Dolls.
0: Go to Vegas. Yeah. Scalp the tickets.
1: Doug!
0: Face value. Face value.
1: Go see some music while you're there.

0: Would you be upset if someone turned a mass casualty event into a theme ride?
1: I guess it would depend on when the mass casualty event took place.
0: Okay, 1912.
1: I'm fine with it.
0: Okay, so...
1: Unlike so far, I don't know anybody who was alive in 1912.
0: No? The Titanic.
1: How old would they have to be?
0: This is a ride for the Titanic at a farm, and people are really upset about it. It basically looks like half the Titanic, and then it starts to go, you know, nose down.
1: Yeah, and then they hit you in the face with a bag of ice?
0: They don't. Oh, they don't. It turns into a slide. You slide down, and your tickets, they say boarding pass for Titanic entitles you to 3 wrecks.
1: Oh, nice. That's not bad. What's it like? Is it set up inside? Like, does it look like a beautiful old...
0: Outside it looks like the Titanic. You
1: inside,
0: know what it is.
1: It goes sideways.
0: It's just a slide. Oh, you just slide it? Down.
1: Okay.
0: Yeah.
1: So I mean, listen, it's in poor taste, but it's been so long.
0: Yeah.
1: And most of the people on it were rich. So I think that's what you'd say. Like, there were a lot of what would have been billionaires nowadays on that thing. And
0: could we get them all on?
1: Now, I know Jack and What's-Her-Head were...
0: Wait a minute.
1: Dancing around with their harmonicas in the...
0: That was fake.
1: In the bowels of the ship.
0: That was definitely fake.
1: That's where all my people
0: but
1: were.
0: But now you're
1: steerage.
0: Thinking... You got me thinking about putting the billionaires on a boat and then sinking it.
1: Well, billionaires have their boats, and they're the only ones on them.
0: Yeah.
1: Well, that and probably as many women as they can jam into them, too. I'm just picturing that Zuckerberg floating around. Is he married?
0: Yes.
1: He's got that $300 million yacht. Remember someone had a distress signal in the yacht? Didn't hear it. Just went by while their boat was sinking.
0: Yeah, they're terrible.
1: So I don't know that he's taken a regular boat that you and I can get tickets on.
0: Right, that's a good point.
1: So I don't think we get them on there. Like, what do we do? Send them a pair of tickets? Say you want a free cruise? I don't think so.
0: You can't like make a Twin Towers theme park.
1: No,
0: ride. You know
1: of course
0: what I mean?
1: Not. No, of course.
0: But is
1: not.
0: That because it's been around since we've been alive? Like,
1: no,
0: what,
1: that was.
0: What,
1: see,
0: at what
1: there
0: point
1: is a difference.
0: Is it okay to have a mass casualty event? I mean, I'll be honest with you. I read the article. Like, I read the title of this story, Titanic themed ride. You know, people are critical of it, and I'm like, well, yeah, that's kind of messed up. But then I looked at it, and I'm like, it's just a slide.
1: Yeah, I guess it would. Yeah, I mean, I don't know. The Titanic is such a strange piece of pop culture, and the movie might have something to do with it. Where, you know, it's almost like there are people who went to go see the movie The Titanic and were surprised that it sank at the end.
0: Okay,
1: they didn't know it was
0: well, those people
1: true
0: are not
1: story.
0: Smart. There's also right. like a touring Titanic exhibit that comes to different museums
1: yeah.
0: or different event spaces that people buy tickets to
1: but
0: go
1: it's
0: and
1: not
0: see
1: a ride.
0: About the deaths of
1: But it's
0: people.
1: Not a ride. It's sort of a
0: but
1: different situation. I think
0: it
1: depends
0: so,
1: how you use it.
0: It's so hard to decipher what is and isn't okay. And like, they've had this ride for like a couple of years and now people are getting mad about
1: yeah.
0: it.
1: Yeah. I mean, it is. It's tough. I would not want them to have
0: They're
1: some
0: triggered.
1: Sort of theme ride at Pearl Harbor. I think that would be weird. Like if they said, oh, stand on this thing and we're going to throw water balloons at you and paper airplanes. On fire. Like, you'd be like, yeah, I don't think this is in good taste. I don't know if a slide is a... I don't know. You know, it's a good question.
0: That, right? Isn't it hard to figure it out? Because then once you start working it through your head, you're like, oh, no, that's messed up.
1: I can't think of another... I can't think of another one that I would be okay with.
0: Amelia Earhart.
1: That really
0: Instead
1: happened.
0: Of riding around on Dumbo at Disney,
1: but
0: they have a bunch
1: mass.
0: Of... Amelia Earhart.
1: That's not mass casualties, one person.
0: But it's pop culture, right?
1: But
0: because
1: it's, yeah, but it's only...

0: one person, you know, it's not as big a deal. I'm not sure how I feel.
1: Waco.
0: Live, that would be bad.
1: Like a Waco, Texas that paintball would not be
0: good.
1: Expedition.
0: I don't think that would be good. I feel like we would have some problems with that,
1: right?
0: One. Yeah. So pretty much everyone I think about, I'm like, absolutely not. And then they get to the Titanic, and I'm like, yeah, why not? I don't know. I don't know if it's because
1: it's been so long, because it's been over 100 years. I don't know either. I can't figure it out. Like, part of me is like, yeah, this is so stupid, don't do this. And the other part of me is like, what's the big deal? It's a slide.
0: And they give you 3 rides. So it's not
1: I wouldn't like be so enraged I'd comment about it online.
0: I had a thing where I threw like couples into freezing water with a door and said, all right.
1: Which one of you survives?
0: Two? I think you can fit two.
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0: 94HJY, your home of rock and roll. It's Doug and Jen, 90s, 5 o'clock, triple shot tonight. 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
1: Yes, we do. And we've got one more song. We're inside a 40-minute music marathon right now. The 5 o'clock triple shot is powered by New Bedford Mitsubishi.
0: And Lemonheads.
1: Ooh.
0: Little Mrs. Robinson to move and groove to as you drive home, hopefully.

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0: I saw an article online talking about how being a regular at a bar can really be a good thing. I used to be a regular at several different bars over, you know, the course of time where I went, you know, you find a place that you're comfortable, that you really enjoy. You get to know the bartenders. They introduce you to people. You get to know the other regulars. And then when you're alone or you're bored or whatever, you go someplace and you have like a little family, like Cheers.
1: Sure.
0: Sometimes you want to go where everybody knows your name.
1: Yeah.
0: And I feel like it's important. I don't believe I am one now anywhere.
1: Oh, no.
0: I don't have the time I used to have, and I go to bed early.
1: Yeah.
0: So I don't have to go out a lot. And I like people less and less.
1: Yeah.
0: I don't know that I want to become a regular now. You know, like there are certain places I think I stopped being a regular because the people that I knew, the bartenders and management or whatever, eventually were replaced by new people, and it's kind of like, not for me anymore. But it is a nice feeling. And when I bartended for about 30 years, I liked the regulars. I liked when they came in. You know, it gave you someone to talk to if it was slow. You got to know a little something about people who you never had to really spend time away from the bar.
1: Knew they'd leave you a decent tip.
0: Well, it helps for sure. You treat the regulars right. There's no doubt about it. I mean, occasionally you have regulars that are the regular pains in the ass. Like they're there all the time and you wish they weren't.
1: Yeah.
0: You don't want to be one of those. Have you had your home bases?
1: A couple of places that I can think of off the top of my head.
0: Do you now?
1: Not really.
0: No.
1: Yeah, I like to bop around to different places a lot. I don't like to stay in the same place so much. It's hard for me. I don't know, I get bored.
0: Yeah.
1: Is that weird?
0: I liked finding a good day drink bar that you could be a regular at.
1: That's good.
0: That's always good.
1: Uh-huh.
0: If you can do that.
1: There are places I'd love to be a regular at, but I can't afford to.
0: I know. I will tell you, when I went to Key West, I was like, ooh, I'd be a regular here. They would definitely know my name. Like there are certain bars that just were perfect.
1: Yeah.
0: And everything about them was great.
1: So
0: I know.
1: I
0: know. That's where I'll retire. I'm never retiring. Who am I kidding? That's never going to happen.
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0: That is funny. Someone asked, have you ever asked someone the craziest thing they've ever done? And then they've told you, and you've been like, I don't think I can spend time with you anymore.
1: You asked.
0: You're thinking something funny.
1: You get what you asked
0: something
1: for.
0: Something fun. And then you get something that makes you like just kind of stare at them and go, I don't know. I can't be friends with you
1: anymore.
0: They're
1: like, I killed somebody and then I buried them in the desert in Arizona and I don't know where they are.
0: And if you tell anyone, you're next.
1: Yeah.
0: Like that. Yeah. I lived in Arizona for a while. And the funny that you said that, I met some people in Arizona that like, I enjoyed being with. But I was kind of like, this guy's running from something.
1: Yeah, you don't go
0: There's
1: anywhere
0: no
1: alone with that person.
0: That this person
1: sure
0: is here because they had to get out of whatever state they were in, move someplace with a huge population, and blend in.
1: Yeah.
0: But fun, good time, but definitely potential killers, you know? And
1: excellent.
0: And then you start, I got to be extra nice to them, you know? Like, just in case. You ever have a coworker like that? You're like, I'm bringing this guy coffee every day.
1: No.
0: Because he's going to go postal one day.
1: I might be that coworker.
0: You might be. Do people bring you treats? That's how you know.
1: Occasionally.
0: If people come into your office and say, here's a treat, they just want to make sure they get out alive. that's the
1: Remember,
0: goal.
1: Remember, you like me.
0: Yeah. We had a guy working at a radio station I worked for one time, and I guess he walked out to his car muttering something about coming back with a gun.
1: Yes.
0: And I don't believe that he meant it. I think he was just angry at something that happened. But the police came nonetheless because he passed someone. You cannot say. I had another friend that said something jokingly about like sinking a boat that the staff was going to be on. And then they're like, you can't come to the staff party on the boat.
1: He's
0: like, I was just kidding.
1: Yeah.
0: I guess you can never be too careful.
1: No, you can't.
0: So it is funny when you know, I often wonder, like I'll watch those serial killer TV shows and documentaries and you see the couple, the guy killed his whole family or the woman killed her whole family. And you're like, they look so normal.
1: Yeah.
0: And then when they're talking to the police, they seem so normal. And then you find out, oh no, he did it. It isn't mistaken identity.
1: Right.
0: And then I'm like, how many people have I met that have just come from maybe killing someone?
1: I mean, I don't know if that's super common, Doug.
0: But
1: there
0: seems
1: are
0: like it might be. There's full
1: do.
0: Podcasts. Hey, they're doing how many people are killing people willy-nilly.
1: Like, do you think if you told people what the worst thing you did was, they would run in the opposite direction?
0: Oh, yeah.
1: Really?
0: I don't think I can tell people the worst thing I've ever done. The craziest thing I've ever done. Maybe I could share.
1: I don't even know
0: the
1: if I've
0: worst
1: done
0: thing I don't
1: that
0: know.
1: Bad.
0: Really? You haven't lived, baby.
1: Well, I don't know about that. I just haven't done something that would turn people in the opposite direction of me.
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3: After both Sharon and Jack Osbourne, and the Ozfest social media teased earlier this year that Ozfest would be returning, there's finally some official confirmation. They posted a photo of Villa Park in Birmingham, England, with a caption, more info on everything coming soon. Villa Park, of course, is where the Back to the Beginning took place, was the site of Ozzy's final performance before his death a few weeks later, back in 2025. 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

0: There are, in neighborhoods, little free libraries.
1: Yeah, you see those little, like, boxes on a pole.
0: Yeah.
1: Or whatever.
0: Yeah.
1: And then they have books in them.
0: Yeah, they have a little door.
1: Yeah.
0: Sometimes there's toys in them.
1: Take one, leave one.
0: Yeah. Yes. Now... Well, actually, I guess for a few years, but they're talking about it online right now, are little free Blockbusters. So they literally have either VHS or DVDs in them.
1: Yeah.
0: And you can borrow the movies for free.
1: I feel like it's a little bit of a roll of the dice.
0: Why?
1: Because someone could put anything on a DVD or on a VHS tape and then throw it in there.
0: Somebody might chat roulette you for sure.
1: Right. And then you're like in the middle of the movie. Like right when, you know, Carrie Ann says, they're here. Boing!
0: Like the climax scene. Yeah.
1: You know, I think that could happen. But I think it's kind of a cool idea. I don't have anything that can play a VHS anymore.
0: Me neither. That's unfortunate.
1: And every once in a while, I'll find some like an old VHS player somewhere in your mother's basement or a TV that has the VCR in it.
0: But it doesn't work.
1: Never.
0: No.
1: It never worked. Because I had a VHS tape. Someone said, you got to watch this. It was like something from work 100 years ago. And I'm like, I can't. There's nowhere to play this.
0: Yeah, can you send this maybe someplace, then digitize it?
1: And the DVDs, though, I do like, I can play them in my video game console.
0: But I think this is great. I guess the first... little free Blockbuster, like, you know, container, whatever you want to call it, stand, was put up by a former Blockbuster employee. So now I once won a gift certificate to Blockbuster. And I want to say it was like from a casino or something weird like that. It was like, hey,
1: were they still open?
0: Your rewards number is... Well, that's the thing. I got the gift certificate. And then like a month later, Blockbusters everywhere were shutting down. I was like, well, what the heck? Turns out you can use your gift certificates not just to rent movies, but to buy them too. So I bought a whole bunch of old movies. I think it was like a $150 gift certificate. I'm like, what am I
1: going to They used to do the sales at some of those places.
0: Yes.
1: Which is kind of cool. I remember Major Video. I told you about them.
0: That is not a chain. Nobody
1: it was.
0: Knows.
1: Major
0: Nobody
1: Video was
0: knows
1: a
0: what that
1: Major
0: is.
1: Major Video was a chain before Blockbuster. Of course they were a chain.
0: No, they don't.
1: Yeah, they were. And they sent
0: Nobody
1: people
0: knows.
1: To my house. To get the movie. I was in my house and in my apartment.
0: Some money laundering.
1: And people were yelling at me. And I opened the window and there were two guys in their like in their Major Video outfits, like the red shirt with the name tags,
0: Did
1: yelling
0: at
1: me because I never brought the movie back. I'm like, you're sending heavies out? You're sending guys out to break leg
0: That's
1: breakers?
0: That's a money laundering operation.
1: I was like, try and get in. That's when they would charge you like $90 for the movie.
0: Yeah.
1: I'm like, honestly. How many times you've rented that piece of crap? It's not worth $100.
0: Right.
1: But that's what you owed. And so I just kept it. And then I had to evade the Major Video police for years.
0: That's so bizarre.
1: They might still come after me. They might have a whole like a plainclothes division.
0: You know what would be good karma for you?
1: What's that?
0: Is putting up a little free Blockbuster.
1: I don't have any videos.
0: None?
1: No.
0: No
1: I
0: DVDs?
1: Got, where am I going to play them? I might have some DVDs.
0: Yeah.
1: I don't know.
0: That
1: I think
0: works
1: I thought
0: too.
1: I got rid of them. Maybe I didn't.
0: I did donate a whole bunch to Goodwill, and then I was like, I think some of those were worth something.
1: They're not worth anything.
0: Yeah, you know, like they have like the Criterion Collection.
1: Yeah, or the Disney Vault.
0: Yes.
1: They're never coming out again until they do. Mm. And then you have this, I spent how much on this? And now they're releasing it again? Come on.
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0: 94HJY, your home of rock and roll. We want you to say goodbye to Paul and Al in style. It's their About Effing Time retirement party.
1: I know. I was using the actual F word, like not on the radio.
0: I hope not.
1: And Paul was like, it's freaking. And I was like, that Paul.
0: Well, it's not. It's spelled, from what I'm reading here, with not enough letters to be freaking.
1: Yeah.
0: Even though they did use the... you know, the weird little symbols.
1: The hashtag and the ampersand.
0: The U and the C.
1: Mm-hmm.
0: I had to stop using the ampersand because it always tries to add an email address.
1: Which is never good. Yeah.
0: 36 years they've been here, and they're going out in style. Dirty Deeds, the AC/DC Experience, live at Track 15 this Friday.
1: Yeah, super excited. It's going to be a great show. Looks like the weather is going to hold out, even though I did pay extra for the covered stage.
0: Yeah, you don't want to roll the dice. Which is good.
1: We're going to be at Track 15. Party starts at 5 o'clock. Dirty Deeds on at 6:30. I think they roll from 6:30 to 8:30. And then, of course, Paul and Al there the whole time partying. So you can go in, grab a drink. You can grab a bite to eat. You don't have to worry. You can come right from work.
0: Plenty of parking.
1: You can get fed while you're there.
0: The mall parking lot. Cheap, cheap, cheap. And a block away.
1: And right next door, which is the Courtyard Marriott lot, you can park there, too.

0: Today,
1: mm-hmm.
0: we find out maybe one of the most important research study findings
1: really?
0: Of all time.
1: When are they releasing it?
0: They released it.
1: Oh, they did. What is it?
0: And so did you, probably. Men fart slightly more.
1: Slightly.
0: Than women.
1: But most women I know behave as though they've never farted.
0: Yeah. I try not to in front of anyone. Anyone.
1: Try. Is the operative word, everybody.
0: Once or twice.
1: Well, we are together a lot. Yeah. And I think that over the course of what, it's been 12 years, mm-hmm. we've worked together
0: mm-hmm.
1: in a
0: 13.
1: Little box
0: yeah.
1: for 5 hours a day
0: mm-hmm.
1: plus.
0: Mm-hmm.
1: And
0: mm-hmm.
1: I like twice.
0: Yeah.
1: And you deny one of them. But it
0: that was me
1: happened.
0: Moving something across a table.
1: A
0: and
1: fart.
0: It wasn't. I didn't move a fart across a table. But you, I have to say, for a fella,
1: yeah.
0: I think you've only really, I mean, like audibly, and I mean no question about it.
1: I was drunk.
0: You broke wind in
1: was
0: front
1: I
0: of me.
1: Was I drunk?
0: I mean, I really hope so.
1: I think I was. Yeah,
0: because it
1: I
0: was like something that you would do as a joke in front of your friends.
1: I have never.
0: We're friends, but we're not that kind
1: I
0: of
1: have
0: friend.
1: Never been okay with that particular aspect of your personal life becoming something you share with a significant other.
0: Yeah.
1: I don't want her doing it. And I'm not doing it in front of her.
0: Yeah.
1: I feel like, now listen, you're going to get sick sometimes. You live together. It's going to happen from time. I mean, I've had it happen where.
0: Wait a minute.
1: What?
0: You're going to get sick sometimes? What does that have to do with anything?
1: Well, if you're sick and gassy, you're living with someone, it's going to happen. You get some sort of stomach thing. What are you going to do?
0: Oh,
1: not
0: okay.
1: make any noise?
0: But don't fart if you have stomach sickness. Just go right to the bathroom first.
1: Or.
0: Ever.
1: Sit on a towel.
0: No, don't ever fart first.
1: You got to be careful with that. But it's not my thing. I know couples that get a kick out of it with each other. I'm like, that's not for me. I'd like to keep that.
0: My ex-husband did multiple times.
1: Yeah, I don't like it.
0: Say, pull my finger. And at one point, we were on like our anniversary dinner out at like a nice place. And I was like.
1: Sums it up. At dinner at a restaurant?
0: Do I really have to do this right here? Yeah. Like, is this really what's happening? And that's when I realized we had gone in two different directions.
1: I had a thing. I was once I was downstairs and my wife at the time was upstairs and I didn't know it. And I really it was impressive.
0: Horrifying.
1: And she answered it. Like, called, like she thought it was me calling her name upstairs. And I was like, you just talked to my fart.
0: Wow.
1: But yeah, I try not to do
0: what
1: that.
0: What did she think
1: it's
0: you
1: not
0: said?
1: For me. I don't know. I think maybe just called her name or said, hey, what's, I don't know,
0: yeah?
1: whatever it was. But I felt very bad because I thought I was alone. I thought I was, yeah, it was like a foghorn. It was a biggie. But I will leave the room or go elsewhere. I won't SBD someone even, you know?
0: Oh my God.
1: Yeah.
0: So many times I've been in public and people just
1: crop dust.
0: I'm like, what? It happened to me on an airplane
1: yeah.
0: once.
1: Oh, that's the worst.
0: And I was like, that guy's headed to the bathroom.
1: I always just want to raise my hand and say, I know everyone can smell that. It wasn't me. Not me. That was him. Him or her, depending on who I'm traveling
0: Wait,
1: with.
0: Whoever smelt it, dealt it, Doug. You know what they say.
1: That's what is it? What's the other one?
0: Whoever denied it, supplied
1: exactly,
0: it.
1: Exactly. I like that.
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0: A semi-truck caught on fire on a highway bridge in San Diego. No one was hurt, but the truck exploded, sending hundreds of pounds of almonds into the air and raining down on the parking lot below.
4: Oh my God. We're loading up our tools, getting ready to go to work, and then we just hear a big boom from behind us. 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And I came out to check my truck, and it just got littered with almonds.
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12: Here's something pretty disturbing I discovered while researching this podcast. This is what it actually says on the Los Angeles Police Department website. The site states that the Adult Missing Persons Unit investigates 3,200 cases a month, and 70% of those missing people are found or returned voluntarily within 2 or 3 days. It goes on to explain, and I quote here, since being a missing person is not a crime, police are given a very limited role while conducting these types of investigations. At the bottom of the webpage, it gets more disturbing. There's a section titled, What If They Never Returned? And here's the official police advice. In such situations, you may want to enlist the services of a private investigator to assist in your search. If you can't afford a PI, the police elaborate, quote, another option would be to contact the Salvation Army, which has a missing persons locator program. There is not a single sentence on the LAPD website that would lead a loved one of a missing person to have any faith that the police would properly investigate it. What the LAPD is basically saying is, if someone you love goes missing, don't overreact. They'll probably turn up, unless they don't, in which case you should get someone besides the police to look into it. All this is my way of saying, if the police took missing persons cases as seriously as they do, say, bank robberies, I wouldn't have had to do this podcast in the first place and end up chasing a violent criminal halfway around the country. I'm Neil Strauss, and you can hear the full story of To Live and Die in L.A.
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0: 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You'll get two songs from the same artist. There are certain artists that I prefer, Van Halen. That is totally up to your discretion. And if it happens to be Van Halen, it's not a bad thing.
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0: 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Green Day just did an interview with BuzzFeed about their Nimrods movie and other stuff. But like all things these days, all these media outlets, to, you know, for clickbait purposes, they got to have a hook. They got to have an angle. And it's Green Day answering a bunch of questions with a bunch of puppies running around the set. Can we just go back to the simple days of just like, you know, having an interview and have them talk about, like, does it have to be something that's like always looking to go viral? And I know puppies are an easy one, but the problem is that it's just making us dumber, right? Like, we can't pay attention to a band talking about a movie or an album because we always need some other little distraction. This time it's puppy. You know, I'm not even going to post it on the Paul and Al page, 94hjy.com, because then I'd be part of the problem.
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